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by a vestibule, by a lift, by a tubular railway, by a platform, by a sliding door, by reversing all the steps of her departure, did Vashti arrive at her son's room, which exactly resembled her own. She might well declare that the visit was superfluous. The buttons, the knobs, the reading desk with the book, the temperature, the atmosphere, the illumination, all were exactly the same. And if Kuno himself, flesh of her heart, stood close beside her at last, what profit was there in that? She was too well bred to shake him by the hand. Averting her eyes, she spoke as follows.

Here I am. I have had the most terrible journey and greatly retarded the development of my soul. It is not worth it, Kuno. It is not worth it. My time is too precious. The sunlight almost touched me, and I have met with the rudest people. I can only stop a few minutes. Say what you want, and then I must return. I have been threatened with homelessness, said Kuno. She looked at him now. I have been threatened with homelessness, and I could not tell you such a thing through the machine. Homelessness means death. The victim is exposed to the air, which kills him. I have been outside since I spoke to you last. The tremendous thing has happened, and they have discovered me. But why shouldn't you go outside? She exclaimed. It is perfectly legal, perfectly mechanical to visit the surface of the earth. I have lately been to a lecture on the sea. There is no objection to that. One simply summons a respirator and gets an egression permit. It is not the kind of thing that spiritually minded people do, and I begged you not to do it, but there is no legal objection to it. I did not get an egression permit. Then how did you get out? I found out a way of my own. The phrase conveyed no meaning to her, and he had to repeat it. A way of your own? She whispered. But that would be wrong. Why? The question shocked her beyond the measure. You are beginning to worship the machine, he said coldly. You think it irreligious of me to have found a way out of my own. It was just what the committee thought when they threatened me with homelessness. At this, she grew angry. I worship nothing, she cried. I am most advanced. I don't think you irreligious, for there is no such thing as religion left. All the fear and the superstition that existed once have been destroyed by the machine. I only meant that to find a way out of your own was... Oh, besides, there is no new way out. So it was always supposed.

the books wrong, for I have been out on my feet. Fortuna was possessed of a certain physical strength. By these days, it was a demerit to be muscular. Each infant was examined at birth, and all who promised undue strength were destroyed. Humanitarians may protest, but it would have been no true kindness to let an athlete live. He would never have been happy in that state of life to which the machine had called him. He would have yearned for trees to climb, rivers to bathe in, meadows and hills against which he might measure his body. Man must be adapted to his surroundings, must he not? In the dawn of the world, our weekly must be exposed on Mount Taygetus. In its twilight, our strong will suffer euthanasia, that the machine may progress, that the machine may progress.

We have lost our sense of space. We say space is annihilated, but we have annihilated not space, but the sense thereof. We have lost a part of ourselves. I determined to recover it, and I began by walking up and down the platform of the railway outside my room, up and down until I was tired, and so did recapture the meaning of near and far. Near is a place to which I can get quickly on my feet, not a place to which the train or the airship will take me quickly. Far is a place to which I cannot get quickly on my feet. The vomitory is far, though I could be there in 38 seconds by summoning the train. Man is the measure. That was my first lesson. Man's feet are the measure for distance. His hands are the measure for ownership. His body is the measure for

0: Do you see a difference for this young generation, how they move into music? Do you think for them it's easier or more difficult? Or what do you think, where do they stand at this time?
1: I think there's a lot of digestion going on, and it's a good time to be digesting because everything is so easy to find. Everything's available, and on your iPod you can have, you know, Johnny Cash right next to Shostakovich, right next to a gospel song, right next to Beyoncé, whatever. So you can listen to such a menu of things so easily that this turns all musicians into kind of collage artists. What they're doing a lot of the time is selecting possibilities and shuffling them and dealing new hands of cards. There was a time, for instance, let's say in the 40s and 50s, when film was really the center of the cultural conversation. That was what people referred to, that was where sort of innovations were being made.
0: What would you picture as the center of that in today's time?
1: I'm not sure that I know what the center is. There might not be a center, there isn't always.
0: Is it the internet?
1: Well, it looks that way, but except that that isn't a conversation, really. It's a lot of anonymous people being rude to each other. And that isn't a conversation. For there to be a conversation, enough people in the conversation have to share some common cultural experiences. There's no use of us talking about literature together if you've never read Tolstoy and I've never read, you know, Dickens, or if we don't share any common experiences to talk through, then we don't have a conversation, really. I think people imagine that if you sit there and prepare yourself carefully, inspiration will jump on you. But in my experience, that doesn't happen. In fact, I heard a very good, I wonder if I can remember this. I heard a very good phrase about this recently. Inspiration only catches you when you're working. You have to be actually in motion and doing something, and then you'll notice something. So a lot of people think, oh, I'll just wait. Just waiting doesn't work.

0: What are fantoccini?
1: It's an Italian word for shadow puppets, I think. Or dream people.
2: There's something kind of weird about the lighting here. Have you noticed?
3: Sure. We all look warmer and happier, even though it's freezing outside. And the music's kind of weird, too.
4: Look! In the case, puppets. Marionettes.
0: Well, if that's all they are, what are we doing here? You gave me one of those dumb things 2 years ago, Dad, and the strings were in a zillion knots by dinner time.
5: Then we shall have to see what we can do to eliminate the strings. Guido Fantuccini at your service. Here's how we do it, Miss Agatha Simmons.
0: What's this?
5: A key to wind them up with.
4: A golden key?
5: This is the key to your very own do-it-yourself electrical grandmother. You're in charge. Shall we go? Step onto the moving carpet, please.
3: Isn't this fun?
4: Like walking on water.

0: What is that?
1: Listen. They are the voices of all kinds of women. We must obey them and find just the right one for you. But to do that, we must hear you speak, all of you. Once we have the voice, the rest follows naturally, as night follows day. Speak.
2: Hi.
3: Hi.
2: I'm Timothy. Hello.
3: Hello.
2: Grandmother.
3: Grandmother.
2: Where are you? We sure need you right now.
0: Why must we speak?
1: So that when you listen to her, you will hear something of yourselves coming back to you. That is how it works. That is how she works.
2: I see.
4: I begin to understand now. Or I think I do.
2: Hi! Grandmother? Where are you? You better hurry if you need to.
4: Agatha?
5: No.
4: Please, honey. Just say something.
5: No, let's go! I won't have my voice used, I won't!
1: Excellent. That's plenty to be going on with. And now, let's see what we can do with it, darling.

That was it, really. At least most of it. The voice was more important than all the rest. Oh, but we argued about the rest. What a time we had. She had to be just right. Shouldn't be too bony or too fat. Her hand must not be marble cold or oven hot. There was the color of her eyes. Timothy one. And her hair to fight over. Always the flowing river of green carpet ran on, bearing us with it from one magical department to another, until it deposited us all on a far shore late in the day. And after that, well, they made us wait. They made us wait for 3 whole months, while Agatha, who was the youngest, her

0: There's the helicopter! He's coming!
1: Fuck, he is!
0: Look, Tim! They're lowering a box! Carefully! Carefully! There! On the lower, by the porch!
2: I'll get a crowbar.
3: God, I hope, oh God, what have I
0: done?
3: Magic! She's gonna be magic!
0: Careful! You don't want to hurt her!
4: But she's... What is this?
0: It's like a mummy.
1: Tom?
0: It's a sarcophagus. She must be inside.
1: Is that real gold?
0: Oh, look at the hieroglyphs. Just like in museums.
5: The golden mask face of the woman looked back at us with just the merest smile. The hieroglyphs told stories. We were painted there. Agatha in sixth grade, Timothy in high school, myself in college, wearing glasses, running a little to fat. The sarcophagus spelled winter's ahead.

0: And yet these people have been programmed and, as you say, in place, and you are favorable to an opening of the Soviet concept. These are the very people who would be marked for extermination in this country.
1: Most of them, yes. Simply because the psychological shock when they will see in future what the beautiful society of equality and social justice means in practice, obviously they will revolt. They will be very unhappy, frustrated people. And the Marxist-Leninist regime does not tolerate these people. They will join the links of dissenters, dissidents. Unlike in present United States, there will be no place for dissent in future Marxist-Leninist America. Here you can get popular like Daniel Ellsberg and filthy rich like Jane Fonda for being dissident, for criticizing your Pentagon. In future, these people will be simply squashed like cockroaches. Nobody is going to pay them nothing for their beautiful, noble ideas of equality. This they don't understand, and it will be the greatest shock for them, of course. The demoralization process in the United States is basically completed already. For the last 35 years, actually it's over-fulfilled, because demoralization now reaches such areas where previously not even Comrade Andropov and all his experts would even dream of such a tremendous success. Most of it is done by Americans to Americans, thanks to lack of moral standards. As I mentioned before, exposure to true information does not matter anymore.

A person who is demoralized is unable to assess true information. The facts tell nothing to him. Even if I shower him with information, with authentic proof, with documents, with pictures, even if I take him by force to the Soviet Union and show him concentration camp, he will refuse to believe it until he is going to receive a kick in his fat bottom. When a military boot crashes his balls, then he will understand, but not before that. That's the tragic of the situation of demoralization.

0: a story that is still very imperfectly known. A couple of hundred years ago, man possessed the history of little more than the last 3,000 years. What happened before that time was a matter of legend and speculation over a large part of the civilized world.
1: It was believed and thought that the world had been created suddenly. In 4004 BC, the authorities differed as to whether this had occurred in the spring or autumn of that year. This fantastically precise misconception was based upon a too literal interpretation of the Hebrew Bible and upon rather arbitrary theological assumptions connected therewith. Such ideas have long since been abandoned by religious teachers, and it is universally recognized that the universe in which we live has to all appearances existed for an enormous period of time, and possibly for endless time. Of course, there may be deceptions of these appearances, as a room may be made to seem endless by putting mirrors facing each other at either end. But that the universe in which we live has existed only for 6 or 7 thousand years may be regarded as an altogether exploded idea. The Earth, as everybody knows nowadays, is a sphere, flatly compressed

about the sun has slightly distorted and slowly variable overall path and year. Its distance from the sun varies between 91.5 million at its nearest and 94.5 million miles. About the Earth's circles and smaller sphere, the Moon, at an average distance of 239,000 miles. Earth and Moon are not the only bodies to travel around the sun. There are also the planets.

small human is 2.5 feet from the world. Between Earth and Sun, there would be the 2 inner planets, Mercury and Venus, at distances of 125 and 250 yards from the Sun. All round and about these bodies, there would be emptiness, until you came to Mars, 175 feet beyond Earth. Jupiter, nearly a mile away, a foot in diameter. Saturn, a little smaller, 2 miles off. Uranus, 4 miles off. And Neptune, 6 miles off. Then, nothingness. And nothingness except for small particles and drifting scraps of a granulated vapor for thousands of miles. The nearest star to Earth on this scale would be 40,000 miles away. These figures will

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0: 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It was my party.
1: How much did you say? 50 million?
0: 100 at least.
1: Wow.
0: That's what I call a sale. What a contract.
2: He saved our entire division for strokes.
1: Yes, Les. 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

0: If he had his way, they'd throw the enemy to Queens, crown him, and change our name to Calder International. And we'd all abase ourselves before his throne.
1: Hail Caesar!
0: Hail Hitler.
2: You hear me?
3: Sorry, Ray.
2: You hear what?
3: The voice.
2: You should listen.
0: I listen. You sound like a friend. Relax.
2: Was tonight.
0: No.
2: Last night. You. Who's that girl?
0: What girl?
2: Beside the door by herself. Blonde hair pulled back in a red bin. White pink, sexy red dress.
0: Yeah, I see her.
2: 20.
0: Waiting.
2: Who is she?
0: I've never seen her before.
2: Blue, grey eyes watching.
0: Why would she be watching you?
2: How the hell should I know?
0: Cheers, then, to Ray Calder, the Manta Ray of Albany.
1: What brings you to the shivers?
2: You listen now, Jack.
0: I'm listening, Ray. You're the center of attention.
2: I don't know how his eyes flick, flick, flick, here, there, now on that person, now on you.
1: And here, sometimes when he looks at me, I can see him go right through me.
0: Lucky you.
1: Yeah.
0: Who's he piercing around?
2: God help us.
0: Staring up your imagination.
2: He's just
0: here.
2: 18 missing. Red dress, white skin.
0: Ray.
2: Now she's smiling. She's smiling at me. Do I know her?
0: Ray.
2: I never forget a voice.
0: Or a
2: don't get obsessed with it. Why not? My obsessions are why we're here tonight. Why, you're here.
0: Of course, Ray. I appreciate it.
2: So go and find out who she is.
1: But you can't.
2: Now, yeah, he's bringing her out.
1: But he's so intolerant.
0: He's an egomaniac.
1: He's kidding. Remember when he sat in that chair?
0: The poor sod had always fiddling with his expenses.
1: He heard you that, did he? Do you really need the money in that way? It's such a great idea. Oh, you are in fact of the scene with you and it's you. Yes, thank you.
0: What conscience? Ray Calder will stop at nothing to get control. If I was the MG, I'd barricade myself in with barbed wire.
2: Now are you happy?
0: Ray, oh yes, there it is.
1: Happy, thank you, Mr. Calder.
2: You have plenty to drink. Something to drink too, eh?
0: I'll say it.
2: You've been promoted this afternoon. Now I'm sales director.
1: Congratulations.
2: A reward for service and friends. Travel fun.
0: Jungle drum drain.
2: This is a jungle, isn't it? Don't you think so, Anna?
1: It's certainly full of money.
2: Yes, I've heard them. Give me.
0: Ray, can I have a word?
2: Excuse me.
1: If you did, darling, we'll take it back to you now. It'll be Matt Guest all over again, and I shall cry.
2: Well, Jerry, I can imagine how tricky to get rid of them or remove their teeth.
0: But here's your name is Sophie. Join the cashiers.
2: Kind of weak. Well, a part of the uncertain. Look at his point for the door. And she doesn't know whether to stay or run. Nothing.
0: Nobody knows.

Aquí estoy con la gente.

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of intangible things folding in

next stage is destabilization. This time, Subverter does not care about your ideas and the patterns of your consumption. Whether you eat junk food and get fat and flabby, it doesn't matter anymore. This time, and it takes only from 2 to 5 years to destabilize a nation, what matters is essentials: economy, foreign relations, defense systems. And you can see it quite clearly that in some areas, in such sensitive areas as defense and economy,

0: normal thing to do is kind of like yell into it there, you know, to see an echo, and I've never heard an echo come out of that thing, you know, at all. You know, it's one of the first things I noticed about it. As usual, I brought the dogs with me. They wouldn't go anywhere near the damn thing, and I went back to the Suburban and hung out over there, so it was kind of a... If I try to bring them there on a leash, they'll just dig their feet in. They do not want to go anywhere near the hole. And so that's, I don't know.
1: Well, you've got miles and miles of...
0: I'm measuring it by feet, like the first feet to yards, so I don't know how many miles that is. I think that's a fair number of miles, though.
2: Well, 5,280 feet is a mile, so you really think you've got 80,000?
0: I get the line 5,000 yards in school. And so I've gone through that many.
2: Well, you have got a hole then that goes... Well, you know, you can't say the center of the earth, but you've got a hole that goes miles and miles and miles into the earth. I would think a university would be out there, boom, just like that.
0: Well, my wife does work for our local university here, and, you know, we've been talking to them about it. One of the things they find it quite incredible that I've let that much time into the ground, but that's what I've been doing.
2: Have you ever thought of winding it all back up again?
0: Well, when I let out the first 1,500 yards of line, I reeled all of that back in. And I wanted to know if I hit water down there. I thought, that's a lot of feet.
2: You bet.
0: You know, that's 4,500 feet of line. Did I hit water? So what I did is I sent down a roll of lifesavers.
2: Lifesaver?
0: Yeah, so when it hits the water, the lifesaver will dissolve.
2: I see. So it's very smart.
0: So that's an old shark fisherman trick there. We used to send our bait out on a balloon attached to a roll of lifesavers. The bait would go out into the ocean on the tide.
2: Yeah.
0: And then eventually the lifesavers would melt and the bait would fall to the bottom.
2: Do you own this property?
0: It's our property, yeah.
2: Mm-hmm.

In your time, you very nearly achieved a situation where skin color didn't matter. But the wars and the migrations came, enemies were dehumanized through racial stereotypes, and the hatcheries shrunk brains accordingly.

let's say, a rock and roll nation. That means if a German band would start playing rock and roll like British or American heroes are doing this, they only can be best in the second class. Yeah, they never could succeed. With the development of the electronic music, the young kids were suddenly rediscovering the analog synthesizers. They were completely forgotten. All the digital synthesizers were there, and then they came and made this combination with the analog MIDI sequences, and then they found out about the quality of the old synthesizers. We turned into a musical quality.

have ordinary reasoning powers should write a paper to prove that thunderbolts do not exist.

artists are the intellectual aristocrats. The rest of us are plebeians, not yet graduated to nirvana, or to the instinctive and suave as differentiated from the intelligent and crude. Blinkenberg gives many instances of the superstition of thunderstones, which flourishes only where mentality is in a lamentable state, or universally. The Malacca, Sumatra, and Java natives say that stone axes have often been found under trees that have been struck by lightning. Blinkenberg does not dispute this, but says it is coincidence that the axes were of course upon the ground in the first place, that the natives jumped to the conclusion that these carved stones had fallen in or with lightning. In Central Africa, it is said that often have wedge-shaped, highly polished objects of stone described as axes been found sticking in trees that have been struck by lightning, or what seemed to be lightning. The natives, rather like the unscientific persons of Memphis, Tennessee, when they saw snakes after a storm, jumped to the conclusion that the axes had not always been sticking in the trees. Livingstone, Last Journal, pages 83, 89, 442, 448, says that he had never heard of stone implements used by natives of Africa. A writer in the report of the Smithsonian Institution, 1877,

Divisions created by words drop away. Can you point to the division between my five fingers? Can you, in other words, touch the difference between them? Can't be done.

because the difference is conceptual. True, they can all move independently, but only because they're one with the body, and the body is one with its environment. You cannot separate those.

like bees and flowers. Where there are no flowers, there are no bees. Where there are no bees, there are no flowers. They look very different, but they are essentially one organism. The head and the feet look very different, but they are parts of one organism. Not really parts. Parts is a mechanical word. Like, got any spare parts?

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Now, there's not very much point in merely talking about this. You can understand it only by doing it.

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Through it we speak to one another. Through it we see one another. In it we have our being. The machine is the friend of ideas and the enemy of superstition. The machine is omnipotent, eternal. Blessed is the machine.

estado parado.

us, it's different. 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That's here. That's home. That's us. On it, everyone you love, everyone you know, everyone you ever heard of, every human being who ever was, lived out their lives. The aggregate of our joy and suffering. Thousands of confident religions, ideologies, and economic doctrines. Every hunter and forager. Every hero and coward. Every creator and destroyer of civilization. Every king and peasant. Every young couple in love. Every mother and father. Hopeful child. Inventor and explorer. Every teacher of morals. Every corrupt politician. Every superstar, every supreme leader, every saint and sinner in the history of our species lived there, on a mote of dust, suspended in sight. The Earth is a very small stage in a vast cosmic arena. Think of the rivers of blood spilled by all those generals and emperors, so that in glory and triumph they could become the momentary masters of a fraction of a dot. Think of the endless cruelties visited by the inhabitants of one corner of this pixel on the scarcely distinguishable inhabitants of some other corner. How frequent their misunderstandings. How eager they are to kill one another. How fervent their hatreds. Our posturings, our imagined self-importance, the delusion that we have the privileged position in the universe, are challenged by this point of pale light. Our planet is a lonely speck in the great enveloping cosmic dark. In our obscurity, in all this vastness, there is no hint that help will come from elsewhere to save us from ourselves. Here, to save us from ourselves. From ourselves. From ourselves. Here, from ourselves. To save us from ourselves. The Earth itself save us from ourselves. To save us. The Earth itself save us from ourselves. To save us. From our, to save us from ourselves. From ourselves. From ourselves. From ourselves. From ourselves. From ourselves. From ourselves. From ourselves. From ourselves. From ourselves. From ourselves. From ourselves. From ourselves. From ourselves. From ourselves. From ourselves. From ourselves. From ourselves. From ourselves. From ourselves. From ourselves. From ourselves. From ourselves. From ourselves.

didn't want to be in there, but I had a choice. I had a choice. Being good or something, I was not good. 3 months or 6 years. If I didn't get back in there, I'd be good.

like a curse weighing on an entire landscape. And whoever goes too deep into this has his share of that curse. So we are cursed with what we are doing here. It's a land that God, if he exists, has created in anger. It's the only land where creation is unfinished yet. Taking a close look at what's around us, there is some sort of a harmony. It is the harmony of overwhelming and collective murder. And we, in comparison to the articulate vileness and baseness and obscenity of all this jungle, we, in comparison to that enormous articulation, we only sound and look like badly pronounced and half-finished sentences out of a stupid suburban novel, a cheap novel. And we have to become humble in front of this overwhelming misery and overwhelming fornication, overwhelming growth, and overwhelming lack of order. Even the stars up here in the sky look like a mess.

0: and I thought you would enjoy hearing about that. I'm to Eastern Washington. I guess this is Eastern Washington. Mel, are you there?
1: Yes, I am.
0: First of all, Mel, thank you for answering. What are you doing up at this time of the morning?
1: Well, after I

0: So thereby goes some of the construction debris into the hole. So,
1: all right. When did you discover this hole?
0: Well, the hole has always been there. We've been out there for a couple of years now, and the hole's been there since we've been there. It's been there since the previous owner was there, and the previous owner there was quite elderly, and I'd say he was there for a good 30, 40 years before we moved in.
1: And so there's been a thing of throwing stuff down this hole for a long
0: time. It's been going on, for as long as the hole has been there, I assume.
1: Well, nobody knows that, I guess. All right, how do you pronounce the name of your town, Manistash?
0: Right now I'm in a little town called Ellensburg.
1: Oh, I know Ellensburg.
0: Rodeo here then.
1: Oh, sure.
0: Okay. Well, so, we've been there for several years. We take all of our trash, rubbish here. Anything we have that we have to get rid of, we take it, throw it in the hole. Everyone's throwing their stuff in the hole. The people from around there throw all the stuff in the hole. This has been going on for a long time. Well, I got this thinking one day. How come this hole is not filling up? It must be an awfully deep hole.
1: That's a good thing to consider. Sure, as you throw stuff in it for decades, literally.
0: And so, I used to be a pretty close to a professional shark fisherman. So I had a couple of huge fishing reels, went out there and started letting the line down. I figure after one...
1: Did you weight the line?
0: Oh, yeah. There's, in fact, the original line is still down there. I have just been adding to the line and keeping track of how much line I have used. So I've not reeled it in.
1: How much weight is on it?
0: There's a one-pound weight at the bottom of it.
1: One-pound weight?
0: One-pound weight. It's a triangular one-pound weight. And so that's at the bottom of it at first.
1: So in other words, it would go down kind of like a plumb bob.
0: Exactly. In fact, I have a rig across the center of it there, and it goes straight down from the center there. And occasionally I try to move the line there, but when you're moving that much line, you really can't do a whole lot with it. But it seems to, there seems to be, it's not resting against anything at this point here, and it continues to go down freely. And so when I was out there earlier, I let out a little bit more line.
1: So you actually went out there tonight after I read
0: that? Yeah, exactly.
1: Oh, man.
0: Well, it's not too bad out here right now. It's only about

0: on camera while I was out near Lookout Mountain, and it was some sort of equivalent to road rage. And I was shot, and I had a leather jacket and a catalog inside, and it was not such a serious bullet anyway. It was probably only a small caliber rifle or a high-powered air rifle. So I was only slightly wounded, and I didn't even realize what had happened. I thought the camera had exploded and something had hit and burned me. And I only realized when I see the sound man ducking and hitting the ground, and then part of the crew fled.
1: Was anyone ever apprehended?
0: No, I didn't want to have police called, because when you report to police you have been shot at by a man with a rifle, they send out a helicopter and a SWAT team. They would have overreacted, and I thought this was not a serious bullet. This is part of the folklore out of here. This is something we can laugh about it later on, and we laughed a lot. and I've been shot at with much more serious bullets before in my life. And what I'm trying to say, it's something very exhilarating for a man to be shot at with little success.

method and discipline. The moral law causes the people to be in complete accord with their ruler, so that they will follow him regardless of their lives, undismayed by any danger. Heaven signifies night and day, cold and heat, times and seasons, and undismayed by any danger. Heaven signifies night and day, cold and heat, times and seasons, so that they will follow him regardless of their lives, undismayed by any danger. 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Heaven signifies night and day, cold and heat, times. 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Heaven signifies night and day, cold and heat, times. 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Heaven signifies night and day, cold and heat, times. Heaven signifies night and day, cold and heat, times. Heaven signifies night and day, cold and heat, times. Heaven signifies night and day, cold and heat, times. Heaven signifies night and day, cold and heat, times. Heaven signifies night and day, cold and heat, times. Heaven signifies night and day, cold and heat, times. Heaven signifies night and day, cold and heat, times. Heaven signifies night and day, cold and heat, times. Heaven signifies night and day, cold and heat, times. Heaven signifies night and day, cold and heat, times. Heaven signifies night and day, cold and heat, times. Heaven signifies night and day, cold and heat, times. Heaven signifies night and day, cold and heat, times. Heaven signifies night and day, cold and heat, times. Heaven signifies night and day, cold and heat, times.

open ground and narrow passes, the chances of life and death. The commander stands for the virtues of wisdom, sincerity, benevolence, courage, and strictness. By method and discipline are to be understood the marshalling of the army with proper subdivision.

wishes derived from heaven and earth. 4. On which side is discipline most rigorously enforced? 5. Which army is stronger? 6. Which side are officers or men more highly trained? 7. In which army is there the greater confidence in both reward and punishment? By means of these 7 considerations, I can forecast victory or defeat. The general that hearkens to my counsel and acts upon it will conquer. Let such a one be retained in command. The general that hearkens not to my counsel nor acts upon it will suffer defeat. Let such a one be dismissed. While heeding the profit of my counsel, avail yourself also of any helpful circumstances over and beyond the ordinary rules. According as circumstances are favored, one should modify one's plans. All warfare is based on deception. Hence, when able to attack, we must seem unable. When using our forces, we must seem unable. When we are near, we must make the enemy believe we are far away. When far away, we must make them believe we are near. Hold out baits to entice the enemy, feign disorder, and crush him. If he is secure at all points, be prepared for him.

0: If he is in superior, he is secure at all points. Be prepared for him. If he is in superior, he is secure at all points. Be prepared for him. If he is in superior, he is secure at all points. Be prepared for him. If he is in superior, he is secure at all points. Be prepared for him. If he is in superior, he is secure at all points. Be prepared for him. If he is in superior, he is secure at all points. Be prepared for him. If he is in superior, he is secure at all points. Be prepared for him. If he is in superior, he is secure at all points. Be prepared for him. If he is in superior, he is secure at all points. Be prepared for him. If he is in superior, he is secure at all points. Be prepared for him. If he is in superior, he is secure at all points. Be prepared for him. If he is in superior, he is secure at all points. Be prepared for him. If he is in superior, he is secure at all points. Be prepared for him.
1: If he imports great advantage to either side, be prepared for contentious ground.
0: If he is in superior, is
1: great advantage to either side,
0: is contentious ground.
1: If he is in superior, is
0: secure
1: great advantage to either side, is contentious ground.
0: If he is superior, is secure at all points,
1: which imports great advantage to either side,
0: if he is contentious ground.
1: Is secure at all points, which imports great advantage to either side,
0: is superior is contentious ground.
1: Be prepared for imports great advantage to either side,
0: is secure
1: is contentious ground.
0: Be prepared for
1: which imports great advantage to either side. If he imports great advantage to either side, it is contentious ground.
0: If he is in superior,
1: imports great advantage to either side, it is contentious ground.
0: If he is in superior,
1: which imports great advantage to either side, is contentious ground.
0: If he is in superior, secure at all points,
1: imports great advantage to either side,
0: if he is in superior,
1: is secure at all points,
0: which imports great advantage to either side,
1: if he is in superior,
0: is contentious ground.
1: If he is in superior,
0: which imports great advantage to either side,
1: is secure at all points,
0: be prepared for him.
1: Which imports great advantage to either side,
0: is contentious ground.
1: For him.
0: Which imports great advantage to either side.

so if you suddenly say, but my life has no meaning. You're identifying yourself with a word. And that's what we do. If I would identify myself with Alan Watts, that would be identifying myself with a concept, with words. In a rather complicated mess of words, to be sure. But still, I would have made that mistake.

So then, it has to be understood about meditation that it's not an exercise, it's not a gymnastic, it's not the ordinary sort of self-improvement procedure. And one does it not to be good for you, but just because you dig it. Because at last you find yourself in the center, the eternal now.

The troubles began quietly, long before she was conscious of them. One day, she was astonished at receiving a message from her son. They never communicated, having nothing in common, and she had only heard indirectly that he was still alive and had been transferred from the Northern Hemisphere, where he had behaved so mischievously, to the Southern, indeed, to a room not far from her own. Does he want me to visit him? She thought. Never again, never. And I have not the time. No, it was madness of another kind.

He refused to visualize his face upon the blue plate, and speaking out of the darkness with solemnity, said, "The machine stops." "What do you say?" "The machine is stopping. I know it. I know the signs." She burst into a peal of laughter. He heard her and was angry, and they spoke no more.

Can you imagine anything more absurd? She cried to a friend. A man who was my son believes that the machine is stopping. It would be impious if it was not mad. The machine is stopping? Her friend replied. What does that mean? The phrase conveys nothing to me, nor to me. He does not refer, I suppose, to the trouble there has been lately with the music.

It ain't gonna rain, I'm believing. And they begin to laugh at him.

Judo.

gradations of terror. At times came rumors of hope. The bending apparatus was almost mended. The enemies of the machine had been got under. New nerve centers were evolving, which would do the work even more magnificently than before. But there came a day when, without the slightest warning, without any previous hint of feebleness, the entire communication system broke down all over the world, and the world as they understood it ended.

all the uproar was silence. The silence which is the voice of the earth and of the generations who have gone. No, it was worse than solitude. She closed the door again and sat down to wait for the end. The disintegration went on, accompanied by horrible cracks and rumbling. The valves that restrained the medical apparatus must have weakened, for it ruptured and hung hideously from the ceiling. The floor heaved and fell and flung her from the chair. A tube oozed towards her serpent fashion, and at last the final horror approached. Light began to ebb, and she knew that civilization's long day was closing.

She burst into tears. Tears answered her. They wept for humanity, those two, not for themselves. They could not bear that this should be the end. Their silence was completed, their hearts were opened, and they knew what had been important on the earth. Man, the flower of all flesh, the noblest of all creatures visible. Man who had once made God in his image and had mirrored his strength on the constellations. Beautiful, naked man was dying, strangled in the garments that he had woven. Century after century had he toiled, and here was his reward. Truly the garment had seemed heavenly at first, shot with colors of culture, sewn with the threads of self-denial. And heavenly it had been, so long as man could shed it at will and live by the essence that is his soul, and the essence equally divine that is his body. The sin against the body, it was for that they wept in chief. The centuries of wrong against the muscles and the nerves, and those five portals by which we can alone apprehend, glazing it over with talk of evolution, until the body was white happy, the home of ideas as colorless, last sloshy stirrings of a spirit that had grasped the stars.

end of Dove, The Machine Stops by E.M. Forster. This story recorded by Phil Chenevert.

0: Ken, I'm naturally concerned. How did things look this morning? My kids aren't up yet. They don't even know what's going on because they went to sleep before all this came up last night. And I was wondering what I could tell.
1: They're now on three return trajectory. Uh-huh. How about that before you went to bed or not?
0: Yeah, well, I didn't go to bed until I think it was 4 and I got up at 5, so I really haven't had much sleep. I mean, I listen to TV and you just can't believe everything they say.

0: come up with some good ideas here for you.
1: Okay, now let's everybody.

Divisions created by words drop away. Can you point to the division between my five fingers? Can you, in other words, touch the difference between them? Can't be done.

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True, they can all move independently, but only because they're one with the body, and the body is one with its environment. You cannot separate those.

like bees and flowers. Where there are no flowers, there are no bees. Where there are no bees, there are no flowers. They look very different, but they are essentially one organ. The head and the feet look very different, but they are parts of one organism. Not really parts. Parts is a mechanical word. Like, got any spare parts?

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You can understand it only by doing it.

0: I would think so, yes.
1: I know it is you.
0: I am one among many. I am one of us. And we're... I beg your pardon.
1: I notice things, you know.
0: I would think so, yes.
1: I notice you.
0: I am one among many. I am one of us. And what?
2: Where the assistance is.

0: will. And when I've thought it through, I will decide if I have strength for such a sacrifice as would be necessitated.
1: For what? A sacrifice?
0: To give myself. One should.
1: A sacrifice?
0: To give myself.
1: For what? A sacrifice?
0: To give myself.
1: For what? A sacrifice?
0: To give myself.
1: For what? A sacrifice?
0: To give myself.
1: For what? A sacrifice?
0: To give myself.

Yeah.

We shall have to have an expression of our own upon this confusing

so that he who occupies it first. Ground which forms the key to three contiguous states, so that he who occupies it first. Ground which forms the key to three contiguous states, so that he who occupies it first. Ground which forms the key to three contiguous states, so that he who occupies it first. Ground which forms the key to three contiguous states, so that he who occupies it first. Ground which forms the key to three contiguous states, so that he who occupies it first. Ground which forms the key to three contiguous states, so that he who occupies it first. Ground which forms the key to three contiguous states, so that he who occupies it first. Ground which forms the key to three contiguous states, so that he who occupies it first. Ground which forms the key to three contiguous states, so that he who occupies it first. Ground which forms the key to three contiguous states, so that he who occupies it first. Ground which forms the key to three contiguous states, so that he who occupies it first.

0: The Machine Stops by E.M. Forster, Part 1, The Airship. Imagine, if you can, a small room, hexagonal in shape, like the cell of a bee. It was lighted neither by window nor by lamp, yet it is filled with a soft radiance. There are no apertures for ventilation, yet the air is fresh. There are no musical instruments, and yet, at the moment when my meditation opens, the room is throbbing with melodious sounds. An armchair is in the center, by its side a reading desk. That is all the furniture. And in the armchair there sits a swaddled lump of flesh, a woman about 5 feet high, with a face as white as a fungus. It is to her that the little room belongs. An electric bell rang. The woman touched a switch, and the music was silent. I suppose I must see who it is, she thought, and set her chair in motion. The chair, like the music, was worked by machinery, and it rolled her to the other side of the room, where the bell still rang importunately. Who is it? She called. Her voice was irritable, for she had been interrupted often since the music began. She knew several thousand people. In certain directions, human intercourse had advanced enormously. But when she listened into the receiver, her white face wrinkled into smiles, and she said, "Very well, let us talk. I will isolate myself. I do not expect anything important will happen for the next 5 minutes, for I can give you fully 5 minutes, Kudo. Then I must deliver my lecture on music during the Australian period." She touched the isolation knob so that no one else could speak to her. Then she touched the lighting apparatus, and the little room was plunged into darkness. "Be quick," she called, her irritation returning. "Be quick, Kuno. Here I am in the dark, wasting my time." But it was fully 15 seconds before the round plate that she held in her hands began to glow. A faint blue light shot across it, darkening to purple, and presently she could see the image of her son, who lived on the other side of the earth, and he could see her. "Kuno, how slow you are." He smiled gravely. "I really believe you enjoy Dauntless. I've called you before, Mother, but you are always busy or isolated. I have something particular to say." "What is it, dearest boy? Be quick. Why could you not send it by pneumatic post?" "Because I prefer saying such a thing. I want you to come and see me." Vashti watched his face in the blue plate. "But I can't see you," she exclaimed. "What more do you want?" "I want to see you not through the machine," said Kuno. "I want to speak to you not through the wearisome machine." "Oh, hush," said his mother, vaguely shocked. "You mustn't say anything against the machine."
1: "Why not?"
0: "One mustn't. You talk as if a god had made a machine."
2: "You are listening to MD Space Radio.
0: I believe that you pray to it when you are unhappy. Men made it. Do not forget that. Great men, but men. The machine is much, but it is not everything. I see something like you in the plate, but I do not see you. I hear something like you through this telephone, but I do not hear you. That is why I want you to come. Pay me a visit so that we can meet face to face and talk about the hopes that are in my mind." She replied that she could scarcely spare the time for a visit. The airship barely takes...

0: I thought you would enjoy hearing about that.
1: To Eastern Washington, I guess this is Eastern Washington. Mel, are you there?
2: Yes, I am.
1: First of all, Mel, thank you for answering. What are you doing up at this time of the morning?
2: Well, after I thought

0: so thereby goes some of the construction debris into the hole. So,
1: all right. When did you discover this hole?
0: Well, the hole has always been there. We've been out there for a couple of years now, and the hole's been there since we've been there. It's been there since the previous owner was there, and the previous owner there was quite elderly, and I'd say he was there for a good 30, 40 years before we moved in.
1: And so there's been a thing of throwing stuff down this hole for a long
0: time. It's been going on, for as long as the hole has been there, I assume.
1: Well, nobody knows that, I guess. All right, how do you pronounce the name of your town, Manistash?
0: Manistash.
1: Right, thank you.
0: And actually, I'm right now in a little town called Ellensburg.
1: Oh, I know Ellensburg.
0: Ah,
1: a rodeo here.
0: Oh, sure. Okay. Well, so we've been there for several years. So we take all of our trash, rubbish, anything we have that we have to get rid of, we take it, throw it in the hole. Everyone's throwing their stuff in the hole. The people from around there throw all the stuff in the hole. This has been going on for a long time. Well, I got this thinking one day. How come this hole is not filling up? It must be an awfully deep hole.
1: That's a good thing to consider. Sure, as you throw stuff in it for decades, literally.
0: And so, I used to be I would say pretty close to a professional shark fisherman. So I had a couple of huge fishing reels, went out there and started letting the line down. I figure after one...
1: Did you weight the line?
0: Oh, yeah. There's, in fact, the original line is still down there. I have just been adding to the line and keeping track of how much line I have used. So I've not reeled it in.
1: How much weight is on it?
0: There's a one-pound weight at the bottom of it.
1: One-pound weight.
0: One-pound weight. It's a triangular one-pound weight. And so that's at the bottom of it at first.
1: So in other words, it would go down kind of like a plumb bob.
0: Exactly. In fact, I have a rig across the center of it there, and it goes straight down from the center there. And occasionally I try to move the line there, but when you're moving that much line, you really can't do a whole lot with it. But it seems to, there seems to be, it's not resting against anything at this point here, and it continues to go down freely. And so when I was out there earlier, I let out a little bit more line.
1: So you actually went out there tonight after I read
0: that? Yeah, exactly.
1: Oh, man.
0: Well, it's not too bad out here right now. It's only about...